Ring is in my pocket, planned to ask the other day. Knew you'd run away, so I guess I just forgot it. Remember when you went away to college? I was on the phone, we end up talking. Past, present, future, all the gossip. Goddamn. Puppy loving, what it was, darling. Feelings that we had were so alarming. I could make you laugh, I could break the glass. If we made it last, it'd be a bargain. Mr. Charming, that is my department. You was there before the fancy cars, and you was there when I was just a starving artist. When the car was having trouble starting. Now we got our own apartment. Same box for the mail, same hamper for the laundry. The food in the fridge is stale. And this morning, you cooked the eggs with the kale. I tried to hit it while you was getting dressed. You said, all you ever think about is sex. I'm like, oh well, you know me so well.

I won't tell. And every time I call your phone, you better pick up your cell. I swear to God, I'ma freak out if it goes straight to voicemail. Well, I'm the jealous type, but I swear that that's what heaven's like. And when I'm in that pussy, it's a better life. That's the only way I'm trying to end the night. It's my only chance, I better get it right.

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Don't wanna fuck what you got up. 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I know my place, I'm the landlord. 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

0: Yeah, man. 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I've been doing some push-ups and shit, man. You know, for real? 50 a day.
1: Oh, for,
0: wait. Is that that nigga Tyler?
1: I think so.
0: Bitch ass nigga, here you come, Tom, man. Fuck this nigga, man. This nigga stink. Wait, quiet. My nigga T, man. What's good, man? You good? All right. I see you.
2: You good, man? 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
0: Hey, man. 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All right. Y'all good, man. All right. Hey, your feature don't start for another 20 minutes. 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I get y'all some shit. Man, I see you with your little jewels and shit, too, man.
2: Oh, thanks, man. I'm trying, man. I'm just trying.
0: Yeah, man. Let me know if you need anything. I got you. Just, you know. Yeah.
2: All right. Yeah, we'll probably walk around and come back when the movie starts or whatever.
0: All right, man. I'm going to see you. Faggot. I swear to God.
1: Yeah.
0: This nigga bitch weak, too.
1: Yeah,
0: God
1: she is.
0: Damn it. 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

0: Everybody want a motherfucking Benz or Beeman, designer sneakers. 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Shit is deeper than Neiman Marcus or your Hollywood starlets. 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

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I left 2 months through September to clearly remember August. 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

0: take it back to them date. 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
1: the
0: pattern.
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0: You didn't have shit to say to me. 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
0: I said, you black heifer, you stand your ground. 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

0: 12. 12 treat a nigga like he 12. 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
1: When I zoom on that stick, no way.
0: I'm so close, I'm on that kill.
1: Controller on your lower back, yeah, that's the good. 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

0: like it should have been. 2 days and you still wanna get it in. And they saying it's because of the internet. 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And we can do the same thing if you wanna have at it. When your thoughts can't breathe and you're thinking that's manic. And you wanna be a mom and I wasn't bad at it. I was thinking about me, I'll be really bad at it. Cause I'm thinking about me. Weeks in Dubai, 4th of July, house in Kauai. Yeah, we can try. So let's try.
1: Same thing.

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All she needed was some.

All she needed was some. All she needed was some. All she needed was some. All she needed was some. All she needed was some. All she needed was some. All she needed was some. All she needed was some. All she needed was some. All she needed was some. All she needed was some. All she needed was some. All she needed was some. All she needed was some. All she needed was some. All she needed was some. All she needed was some. All she needed was some. All she needed was some. All she needed was some. All she needed was some. All she needed was some. All she needed was some. All she needed was some. All she needed was some. All she needed was some. All she needed was some. All she needed was some. All she needed was some. All she needed was some. All she needed was some. All she needed was some. All she needed was some. All she needed was some. All she needed was some. All she needed was some. All she needed was some. All she needed was some. All she needed was some. All she needed was some. All she needed was some. All she needed was some. All she needed was some. All she needed was some. All she needed was some. All she needed was some. All she needed was some. All she needed was some. All she needed was some. All she needed was some. All she needed was some. All she needed was some. All she needed was some. All she needed was some.

0: the Sunday paper, listening to the neighbors.
1: All she needed was some.
0: All she needed was some.
1: All she needed was some.
0: All she needed was some.
1: All she needed was some.
0: All she needed was some.
1: All she needed was some.
0: All she needed was some.
1: All she needed was some.
0: All she needed was some.
1: All she needed was some.
0: All she needed was some.

I'm not invited to anything. If you get dinner, what's your favorite?

0: 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But you just want me home. Shorty hit my jack like, what the f*** you doing? Bitch, I'm all alone.
1: You gon' press me now?
0: And she gon' stress me out and cuss me out. I had my fair share of women, feelings don't catch me now.
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1: sex.

Wanted, bought a wedding ring, it's in my pocket. 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Remember when you went away to college? I was on the phone, we end up talking. Past, present, future, all the gossip. Goddamn. Puppy loving, what it was, darling. Feelings that we had were so alarming. I could make you laugh, I could break the glass. If we made it last, it'd be a bargain. Mr. Charming, that is my department. You was there before the fancy cars, and you was there when I was just a starving artist. When the car was having trouble starting. Now we got our own apartment. Same box for the mail. Same hamper for the laundry. The food in the fridge is stale. And this morning, you cooked the eggs with the kale. I tried to hit it while you was getting dressed. You said, all you ever think about is sex. I'm like, oh well, you know me so well. And if this will make you late, I swear I won't tell. And every time I call your phone, you better pick up your cell. I swear to God, I'ma freak out if it goes straight to voicemail. Well, I'm the jealous type, but I swear that ass what heaven's like. And when I'm in that pussy, it's a better life. That's the only way I'm trying to end the night. It's my only chance, I better get it right.

0: Yeah, man. What's good? You good? I've been chilling, man. I've been doing some push-ups and shit, man. You know, for 50 a day.
1: Oh,
0: wait. Is that that nigga Tyler?
1: I think so.
0: Bitch ass nigga, here you come, too, man. Fuck this nigga, man. This nigga stink. Wait, be quiet. My nigga T, man. What's good, man? You good? All right. I see you.
2: I'm good, man. I'm good.
0: Hey, man. I see you with your little girl. She looks okay. All right, y'all good, man. All right. Hey, your feature don't start for another 20 minutes. So, you know, y'all shade up. I'll get y'all some shit. Man, I see you with your little jewels and shit, too, man.
2: Oh, thanks, man. I'm trying, man. I'm just trying.
0: Yeah, man. Let me know if you need anything. I got you. Just, you know. Yeah.
2: All right. Yeah, we'll probably walk around and come back when the movie starts or whatever.
0: All right, man. I'm going to see you. Faggot. I swear to God.
1: Yeah.
0: This nigga bitch weak too.
1: Yeah,
0: God
1: she is.
0: Damn it. I still fuck.

0: Everybody want a motherfucking Benz or Beeman, designer sneakers. 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Shit is deeper than Neiman Marcus or your Hollywood starlets. 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
1: Keep playing, motherfucker.

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I'm changing my shit to Haley, and I just ain't being passive, nigga. 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Got a show on Monday. 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

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I left 2 months through September to clearly remember August. 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
1: I ride in California. 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
0: I know I probably need to do better. 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

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But then it looks like I don't care because I'm telling you the truth. I mean, I guess I'm just not a... Everybody hates when they get to that part when they realize that I don't want to tell you I don't care, but if it seems like I don't care, it doesn't mean I don't care. It just looks like I don't care. Because my emotions have been sanded off. I live in LA, sweetie. What do you expect?

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So if for any reason it's a miscommunication or I'm lying to her face, my immaturity and habits getting in the way. 'Cause I can barely breathe and I don't know how I'll explain myself this time. Wish it wasn't a case of this time.

0: You didn't have shit to say to me. 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
1: And that's the truth.
0: And stepped on. 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

0: 12, treat a nigga like he 12. 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
0: I'm so close, I'm on that kill.
1: Controller on your lower back, yeah, that's the good. 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

0: 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I need you to turn it up and let me know what you think. 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
1: I was making Japanese and she's watching TV.
2: Hello, everyone. Welcome to this week's episode of Get to the Gig. Sorry for the late start. I had to get the room unlocked. I don't have any K-pop to start with today, but I do have a Korean rock girl group, Rolling Quartz, so I'm going to start with that. They put out a new album recently. It is called Roll the Dice, and this is the title track.

Alrighty, that was Rolling Quartz. I just played two tracks off of their most recent release, Roll the Dice. They're going to be playing Thursday, October 6th at Rockefeller's. What's up, Coogs? 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Okay, yeah. So, no K-pop, but we had Rolling Quartz, Korean rock girl group. I actually saw them back in, like, 2023. And I will say I was pleasantly surprised because I didn't know what to expect going into them because they were playing at a bar, which was, like, kind of interesting for, like, a K-pop adjacent girl group. Like, they had photo cards in the album. I'm calling them K-pop adjacent. So yeah, they were playing in a bar and I was like, oh, I don't know how this is gonna go. I was pleasantly surprised. They put on a great show, so I really want to make it to this show. They're playing, like I said, the 6th at Rockefeller's. I don't think I've been there, so I really hope I make it to that show. They did a Hayley Williams like Paramore cover, and so I was like super happy. That was fun. I signed the little banner like, come back to the United States, and they did, so that was good. So that's good. I planted that seed. No, I'm just kidding, everyone. It was funny because the bar was also hosting a Pokemon rave, so I was like walking around, I was like, is this the right place? Because like a bunch of people in like Pokemon onesies. But Pokemon raves, are they doing this anymore? I don't know. I feel like I've been talking about Pokemon a lot. What else? Rolling Quartz. Yeah, if anybody knows any other like Korean rock groups, let me know, because Hyunjin from Luna, she left Latency. I don't know if they're gonna still be a thing. I know I played QWER for you guys last fall. Yeah, because I saw them last fall, and they put out a new album recently, so that's another rock band, international, to get into. But yeah, let me know any other ones. I heard Choroktail. I don't know if I'm pronouncing that correctly, but yeah, let me know any other Korean rock bands, adjacent girl group thingies. Yeah. What else? I think that's it. Okay, next up, I'm gonna play Loathe for you guys. Loathe, Fleshwater, and Prostitute, which is an unfortunate band name, are playing tonight, October 2nd, at Bayou Music Center. Loathe just put out a new record. It's called A Stranger to You, I believe. And this is an old one, though, but I'll play the new songs in a bit. So this is Loathe.

Alrighty, that was Loathe. They're gonna be playing tonight with Fleshwater at Bayou Music Center. Actually gonna read this ad read. Hey Cougs, the Beths are coming to White Oak Music Hall on October 6th. If you're into catchy indie rock, this is one you'll want to check out. Grab your friends and catch the Beths live at White Oak Music Hall on October 6th. 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Whiteoakmusichall.com. Sorry, I didn't really enunciate that. Let's see. Oh, yeah. So that was Loathe. They put out a record called A Stranger to You back in July. I was just looking at this record because I have not listened to it in full yet. But they've got a Static Dress sample on here. Or sample. Collab. They've got a Static Dress collab on here. And I played Static Dress for you guys a couple weeks ago. But it's a long record. Yeah, it's almost an hour. I love me an hour-long record. If you guys have not heard The World is a Beautiful Place and I'm No Longer Afraid to Die, Illusory Walls, obsessed with that record, like got me through COVID. I think like the last two tracks are like 20 minutes piece or something like that. Like it's crazy. Like the last tracks are like the entire length of the rest of the album. Next up I'm playing Fleshwater. Like I said, they're gonna be playing with Loathe tonight. Also with Prostitute, which is an interesting band name. I mean, like my favorite band of all time. My favorite band of the last like decade, their name is like also a word. It's Microwave. And they have talked about like their SEO, their search engine optimization, like being terrible. So I can only imagine what this band has gone through. But yeah, Fleshwater. Fleshwater feels like a band I should love, right? Like scroll down, their like first related bands are Narrowhead and Julie. Narrowhead, first of all, Houston, Texas band right there. And then Julie, another band I like. But for whatever reason, like I enjoy Modern Color. They toured with Modern Color a bit a couple years ago or last year. I like Modern Color. I really enjoy Modern Color. But for some reason, like I have never been able to get Fleshwater. Like I like them, like they're fine, but it feels like a band I should really, really, really love. Like I should have that fervor for. But I don't. Yeah. There was a kid in one of my classes and he was telling me he'd been to like every Fleshwater show in the Houston area. And I was like, I know he's going to be at that show tonight. So this one's for him. This is Linda Clare by Fleshwater.

0: Alrighty, that was You Ominously End by Arms Length. Arms Length is going to be playing with Holding Absence, Bloom, and House and Home Wednesday, October 7th at Warehouse Live Midtown. Speaking of like Microwave, I was talking about my favorite band. I think they did a tour with Arms Length. They're doing like a fall tour with Free Throw, and I really want to go because like I haven't seen Free Throw in a minute. And if you have not seen Free Throw, or if you have not screamed the lyrics, scream shouted the lyrics, and angry finger pointed to any of the lyrics from Pallet Town, have you lived? Have you lived? okay, so next up, I've got Catalyst. Catalyst is going to be playing with Numb Ears at Bad Astronaut on Thursday, October 8th. I'm actually going to play both of their songs from a split they did. They did a four-way split, so I think it's really special that they're touring together, and I'm going to play both those tracks off the split. But first up, this is Poison Thoughts.
1: 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But I know what it's like to want to die. How it hurts to smile. 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

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Details about time slots and cancellations are listed on in our podcast room request form. Okay. Like I said, played Catalyst. I had played Catalyst for you guys a couple, I don't know, a different semester of the show. And then right now I'm playing Numb Ears. That song, Bridge, that was so good. I like that song. That's my favorite track, I think, off that split. Catalyst and Numb Ears are going to be playing Thursday, October 8th at Bad Astronaut. Numb Ears actually signed to Run for Cover, which was like my favorite label growing up. And I remember I was waiting in line for Record Store Day. I will never do Record Store Day in Austin again. Like, that was crazy. But I remember seeing like the big Numb Ears poster and I'm being like, whoa, that's so cool. Like, they signed to Run for Cover and they have this like big poster at the record store. But they put out a record. It's called Directions. Yes, Directions, back in April. And the next track I'm going to play is a song off that record. And it's called Fade Away.

Alrighty, guys, and I think that's going to be it for my show this week. Quick recap of all the shows I mentioned. First up, Rolling Quartz, Korean rock girl group, playing Thursday, October 6th at Rockefeller's. Then we had Loathe, Freshwater, and Prostitute playing tonight, October 2nd at Bayou Music Center. And then Wednesday, October 7th, good old emo, Midwest emo, Arms Length, Holding Absence, Bloom, and House and Home at Warehouse Live Midtown. And then Thursday, artists I just played, Numb Ears and Catalyst, October 8th at Bad Astronaut. I think the two shows I'm going to try to hit up are Rolling Quartz and Numb Ears and Catalyst. Yeah. Also, honorable mention shows, The Beths at White Oak Music Hall, October 6th. Casey Musgraves, if I had time, I would have played Casey Musgraves. October 5th at the Toyota Center. And then Candlebox and Sponge, October 8th at White Oak Music Hall, upstairs. And I would be remiss if I didn't mention it is ACL, Austin City Limits, weekend one this weekend, weekend two next weekend. I know Turnstile's playing today. I'm not sure of a lot of the other artists. But that's it for this week. I will see you guys next week. Bye.

All right. Hello. Hello. Hello. All right. All right. And I was also sorry for the delay. There was a little mistake. It's all right. It's all right. But I just like to give a little introduction to myself. My name is Jorgen Rodriguez, and this is my show right here, Brain Feeder. And I'm just going to give you the explanation right now. I didn't think I was going to be this nervous. All right. It's because you can hear your voice in the headphones. That's a crazy thing. Now, every piece of music has some sort of story involved. But some of the more interesting ones are the ones that are hard to find. So my goal with this show is to basically tell you those stories. Tell you them both in me speaking form and me playing them form. And I couldn't really find much of a good intro song for this, so I just picked two that I thought worked best.

All right, I feel a lot better now. I feel more like I'm open to talk after playing some of those songs. Now it's time for me to get into the story aspect, the stuff that you may not know about either artists you know or artists you don't know. Let's start off with a band that I think you've heard, the Black Eyed Peas. You know their songs, Pump It, Ah! That's not awful. But the main thing is, we all know now they make like a lot of pop-centric songs that solely are meant to try to get somewhere on the Billboard charts. But back then, they were actually a pretty solid rap group. They're actually pretty good enough to get signed by rap legend Eazy-E himself, signed to his Ruthless Records label. So I decided to show you a few of their songs from their first ever album. What was the album called? Behind the Front. This came out, I think, 1998, 99. These are Fallen Up and Duet.

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If not, you're missing out on exclusive giveaways and important Coug Radio updates. So make sure you're following us on both Instagram and X at Coug Radio. All right, back to the music. I just forgot to do my ad break from the last time.

All right. Black Eyed Peas, man. That's crazy how much they changed. All right. What was I gonna say? Oh yeah. Let's talk about music taste. Now, the initial reason why I'm so nervous is not just because this is my first ever episode, but also because, I'm sharing my music taste, something that I've kind of held to myself for years. Every time I'd say, "Oh, what's your favorite? What's your favorite?" I just say something basic. So, yeah, I'm got a lot of people who don't know my music taste listening to this right now for the first time, like my parents, my friends. So I'm gonna talk about my favorite band, Jamiroquai. And everybody knows like songs like Virtual Insanity, maybe they know Cosmic Girl, but let's see if they know these two songs right here. These two really, really good songs that I feel like are pretty overlooked. Love Blind, which came off their 2005 album, I think it was 2005, Dynamite. And an exclusive, I think, from about 1999 called Everybody's Going to the Moon. So I'm about to play those right here, right now.

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Link tree. Now, I got a bunch of flashcards right here, so it'll take a little while to find out what the hell the next thing I was going to talk about. Oh, found it. All right. Now that we looked at a specific artist, it's time for me to look at a specific genre. And it's a genre that I predict I'm going to be looking over a good amount of times in the future. It's known as Shibuya Kei. And this genre originated in Japan and started, say, around maybe mid to late 1980s, but absolutely peaked during the mid to late 90s. The last prominent artists were making music all the way up until like the mid-2000s. However, it has had a pretty significant comeback in general history. Like, there's that one song that goes dun dun dun dun dun dun dun dun dun dun dun dun dun dun dun dun dun dun dun dun dun. That's part of a Shibuya Kei song. I forgot. It's from a band called Orange Lounge. Anyway, I wanted to look at two of the more popular, super popular bands that made this type of music, Pizzicato 5 and Flipper's Guitar. Two real pioneers who do not make music anymore because this genre is very much gone.

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Alright, this is the final thing. I don't know if there'll be an outro, it's all up to time. Time got a little messed up, but that's alright. But just to end it off, and to play an artist I think I'll be playing more often too, still in the Shibuya K genre, is an artist pronounced Qyptone. That is Qyptone. Now, they primarily made music from 1998 when they dropped their first EP, I think it was self-titled, to 2002 when they made their album, it's like Matumbo number 5 or something, I forgot. But yeah, they haven't like made anything since at all. They perform concerts once every few years, but that's about it. And I feel like this band is really underrated. Like the sound, the vocals are nice, the sound is crazy, like everything just meshes together. Like I'm surprised they're not more well known at all. And the only reason they're really like that known is because the song that I'm about to play right now was on the Fast and Furious Tokyo Drift soundtrack. It wasn't listed on there, but it still got there. And I'm just going to tell you the scene right now. I think it's at the beginning. I never saw the movie. When Paul Walker and I think one of the Japanese guys goes to a Japanese party. And they're playing this song that you're about to hear on the floor. Check it out.

Now that song you just heard, the title wasn't like, I think the Japanese language is kanji. I hope I'm not wrong. I'm sorry to any Japanese viewers watching potentially. But the name of that song was Mission Banana Muffins. I don't know how a song like that gets into Fast and Furious, but it did. And the two songs you're about to hear kind of, what's that word, transition into each other. Love from the Cupid and Menu, which was off their 1999 album Organic Sound Theater. Check it out.

All right. And that's all the time I got. So I'm gonna I appreciate you. I appreciate the time we just spent together in a, like, an educational way, not in a weird way. And I hope, you know, this whole semester that I get to do it better than that, at least. So I think I see my guys, the people who are on the next station over there. There's no station engineer. It's 2 p.m., so I don't know if those guys are listening, but if they can come down right now. All right, but anyway, I'm going to keep on playing this. That's all I have. I'll see you guys next week, October the 9th, and I'll have a more specific theme this time. You can follow me on Instagram, brainfeeder.radio. Probably should have said that at the beginning, but that's all right. You can go follow me there, and I'll try to tell you what you're expecting next week this time. But that's my demo disc. That's my demo episode, my debut. Thanks for watching.

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My mouth feels like it's turned to dust, holding back the vomit.

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I pray that everyone can hear me. I'm officially live. Turn the music down just a little bit so we have a little bit of that. Okay, y'all. Welcome to 20 Talks. I can't believe this is actually happening. I'm officially live right now so you guys can hear me. Y'all, this is literally crazy. I can't believe that I'm live. Okay, so I just want to make sure that my voice is set up and everything can hear me. Everyone can hear me. I have my songs playing. Just want to make sure everything's good. Okay, perfect. Okay. I think I'm going to start with my introduction. My name is Alex Bishop. I'm a junior here at University of Houston. And I'm a junior here and I'm studying political science, majoring in psychology. So that's just a little bit about myself. I am your official host for 20 Talks. This literally feels so weird to say out loud because I've been thinking about this show and planning about it and talking about it and posting about it, and like to say that we're actually here now, I'm in the stew. So like the fact that I'm actually here. So if you're listening right now, hello, hello, hello. Welcome to my very first episode of 20 Talks. And you know what, just because this is like my first episode, I feel like I should probably just explain what 20 Talks actually is. So basically this show is just about us, you know, and when I say us, I mean those of us who are really like in this weird stage of life where we're not teenagers anymore, but we're like definitely not like this whole adult, like we don't have this whole adult thing really figured out yet, you know. And like we're in college, we're making new friends, we're losing some friends, we're dating, not dating, or honestly nowadays, whatever we call dating nowadays, that's a whole separate conversation for a whole separate episode. But we're choosing careers and we're trying to make money, trying to pass our classes, going out, staying in, learning ourselves, you know, and we're making mistakes, celebrating these wins, celebrating big wins, small wins, and somehow we're supposed to figure out what we're gonna do for the rest of our lives at the same time. And I feel like there's so many conversations that you have like with like your closest friends, and like, you know, like those just conversations that we have where we're like, da da da da da, this finally happened, and someone's like, wait, you too, this happened to you too? That's what I want 20 Talks to feel like, you know, where I just want this to be where I just sit here every Friday and we just talk, and we talk about this moment and this pivotal moment that we have in our 20s. And I don't want this to be me sitting here every Friday pretending I have the answers, because girl, I don't. I absolutely don't. I'm figuring it out too. And I feel like this is why I'm here. So everyone can just be like, wait, this happened to me too. I'm not alone. Like this is the real life. So I just want us to laugh on here. I want us to have fun. I want us to talk about the good parts of being 20, because there's so, so, so many good parts. But also I want us to talk about the awkward stuff, you know, the confusing stuff, the things that hurt, the things that nobody prepares us for, and the things that we're all experiencing, but no one really says out loud. Because why does that happen so much? Like we experience the same things, but no one talks about it until we're ready to have a conversation. That's like literally insane. So that's why I'm basically doing it here. And yeah, so that brings me to our very first episode. I thought about like what I wanted my first episode topic to be like for a while, because this is episode one. It has to make sense. Then I realized the answer was literally the reason I wanted to make this show in the first place. Nobody told me nothing. Nobody told me nothing. Seriously. Because why did nobody tell me being 20 was going to look like this? Honestly, when I was younger, 20 sounded so grown. Really, like, I was like, I can't wait to be 20. And I was 13, 14. And I was like, I can't wait to be 20. I can't wait to be 20. I can't wait to be 21. I can't wait to be 25. And now I want everyone, no matter how old you are, I want everyone to just go back
to whenever you were 13, 14, maybe even 16 and think, what did 20s look like to you? You know, for me, 20-year-olds had jobs, 20-year-olds had money, 20-year-olds knew exactly what they were doing. At least that's what I thought. And then I turned 20 and then I realized they're all fakes. They're liars. They were faking it this whole time because now I'm learning it and I'm like, so I gotta fake this? But whenever I was 13, 14, these people had jobs, money, and they were really doing their thing. They had apartments. They had their keys. They were posting. They had dogs, all this. And then I turned 20 and I'm like, what? So we were all just figuring it out. So today, that's exactly what we're talking about. What we thought 20 was going to look like versus what it actually look like, what it actually looks like. And all the stuff that nobody bothered to mention in between. So get comfortable, grab a drink, grab a snack, because we have a lot to talk about. Welcome to episode 1 of 20 Talks. Nobody told me nothing. Okay, y'all. So I want to get started with like the first thing. Like, so now that we established that younger us have had absolutely no idea what 20 would look like, let's get really into it. Let's break it down because I feel like 20 is such a weird age. On one hand, I feel so young. There's so many things I haven't experienced yet. So many places I haven't been. Like, so much about myself that I'm still learning. But then on the other hand, people start asking these huge questions. Like, what are you doing after college? Like what career do you want? Are you going to grad school? Are you going to law school? Like, what law school do you want to go to? Where do you want to live? Like, what are you going to do with your degree? And I'm like, can I finish the semester first, please? Please. Can I just focus on like finishing my class, actually? Please. Like, that would be great. Thank you. And like, suddenly everybody wants a 5-year plan from you when sometimes I don't even know what I'm going to be doing tonight. I don't even know what I'm going to be doing next Friday. I don't even know what I'm doing this Saturday. I really don't know. And I think that's the first thing nobody told me about being 20. I really thought adulthood was a feeling, you know, like one day you would wake up and suddenly be like, okay, I get it now. I'm an adult. Welcome, you know? But I think that happens. I think you just slowly start doing more adult things. You start making your own appointments. You start thinking about money differently. You start paying for things and wondering why everything costs so much. You start making decisions without permission. And then every once in a while, you stop and realize, wait, nobody's going to tell me what to do here. I have to decide. I have to do that. And that's scary sometimes. But honestly, it's also exciting because for probably the first time in our lives, we're really starting to have control over what our lives look like. And being 20 isn't just stressful. There's really something cool about like realizing I get to become whoever I want to become. And that brings me to something else, honestly. Nobody told me how much I would change, not just physically or the obvious things. I mean the way you think. Genuinely, like what I care about, what I tolerate, like what I want from friendships and relationships and like who I want to be in the future. Even things you thought were so important a couple years ago can suddenly mean absolutely nothing to you. And sometimes sometimes that change happens so gradually that you don't even notice until you look back. Think about who you were when you first came to college or whenever you first turned 20 or whatever in this young age. Are you the exact same person? Because I know I'm not. This one, like, I was literally just sitting one time and I was like, I can't believe my senior year, my junior year, I was so worried about a prom dress. And okay, I want to tell y'all a little bit more about this prom dress. So basically, this prom dress I wanted for so long. It was this red prom dress and it was like super sparkly. It was something like Stephen Hill or something like that. The price, $930. Senior Alex, you couldn't tell nothing. Yeah, I want that dress. Yeah, I'm going to get that dress. Yeah, I'm going to ask whoever I need to ask to get me this damn dress. I want the dress, right? And now I look back and I'm like,
girl, get you a dress from Dillard's, get you a dress from Macy's. And my mom was trying to tell me that this whole time, but like senior me, I'm like, no. And like my senior dress, it wasn't $900. I ended up not getting the dress, but it just shows to like, just show like I cared so much about prom and looking good. And the dresses now that I have from prom literally are in my closet doing nothing, collecting dust. So it's just crazy to think like I cared so much about a prom dress. And now if someone was like, oh yeah, I paid $900 for a prom dress, girl, you are out of your mind. You're crazy. $900, that can go to gas. I have bills to pay. Financial aid. That like that can go to that. That like savings. You're talking about a prom dress? Like, absolutely not. So I just think it's so crazy that like I just think two different things, and it was only just a couple, like it was only like two to three years ago. It's just crazy. And I actually think that's one of the coolest part of your 20s. You don't have to be the same person you were whenever you were 18. You can change your mind. You can decide something that isn't like, you can decide something isn't for you anymore. You can discover something you're passionate about. You can become more confident. You can start over. Whenever you come to college, you can genuinely start over. Nobody knows you from high school unless those people that like come with you from high school. You can be a whole different person. You're allowed to grow out of things. And sometimes that includes people. We're going to get real here. Like, I'm not going to sugarcoat anything on this show. Sometimes that includes people. Let's talk about friendships. Okay? For real, for real. Because I think nobody prepares us for how different friendships become whenever you get older. You know, like, whenever you're younger, friendships feel so simple. You go to the same school, you see each other every single day in the hallways, and just like you got like the same hallway path you take, you see them every single day. You live near each other. Me and my best friend from high school lived right down the street from each other before I moved. Like, you have the same lunch period, that ABC lunch, that person that you just walked and you were like you were walking with your lunch plate and you were like, I just see this person all the time. I'm just gonna sit with them. Boom, best friends. Like, that's literally just how it happens. Then, like, you get to college and everybody has completely different lives, different schedules, different majors, different organizations, different jobs, different relationships. And suddenly maintaining friendships is like, it actually takes effort. I'm not saying it's a bad thing, but it actually takes effort. There are people who genuinely thought you would be in your, like, there's people that you genuinely thought they'll be in your life forever who aren't anymore. And sometimes something happens. Sometimes there was an argument, something, nothing happened. You just grew apart. And I think that's the one thing. Sorry. And I think that one thing can almost be harder because there's nobody to blame. You're just different people. I remember I was in fifth grade and I was at my fifth grade graduation and they brought back like seniors in high school back to my graduation. And so I'm sitting there, young Alex in fifth grade. I don't know. I think I was like maybe 10, maybe 9. And I'm sitting right next to my best friend at the time. Y'all know who it is. I'm not going to shout her out. But she was my best friend at the time. And I'm sitting right next to her. And the guy gets the mic and he's a senior in high school and he's graduating. And he's like, look to the person to your left. Look to the person to your right. That's not going to be your best friend. I was like, why would you say this at my graduation? This is my graduation. Why would you say that? Because mind you, me and this girl right next to me are going to be best friends forever. So I looked at her and I was like, girl, like, that's not true. That's not true. And like, I really thought about it. I'm like, why would he say something like that? Like, why say something so negative? Like, why? And I was low key, like, uncalled for. Like, why would you say that? But I thought about it. And then I was like, in high school, I wasn't friends with her. I wasn't even friends with her in eighth grade. I think we carried it through. I think we tried our best to like be best friends, but we generally just grew apart. We had different schedules. We had different lives. And that was all the way in eighth grade. And I didn't even notice. So then I was like, wow, that's crazy. So I said the exact same thing. No, I'm just kidding. No, I didn't. But it was just crazy because it's like we really weren't friends. So it's like, that's crazy. And like my new best friend from high school, we've known of each other since middle school. So that's just crazy how like your best friends can just like just magically appear and like, boom, it just happens like that.
But I also don't want to make friendships like in your 20s sound sad, because honestly, like, college can bring some amazing people into your life. I have amazing friends now, and I literally love them like ride or dies, for real, for real. Like, you meet these people and you never, like, you would never meet otherwise unless y'all went to college or y'all lived on the same floor or like you guys went to the same org. It's just crazy. Like, people from different cities, different backgrounds, completely different lives. And suddenly you're making memories with someone you didn't even know existed a year ago. That's crazy when you really think about it. Is it not? And like, and some of my favorite college memories aren't even huge events. Sometimes it's literally just sitting around talking, eating Taco Bell. Like, I kid you not, those are my best memories. Like, going to get food late at night, or like even like getting ready together. Like, me being a like 20-year-old girl, getting ready together and just having a nice time with your friends, playing with makeup in the mirrors and just like bouncing around in the chaos of talking and just listening to our different musics and laughing and giggling, like literally serotonin. And even just going to football games, like just those three, honestly, going to football games, just the small memories, winning football games, going to basketball games, getting ready for the games, and then after the game you eat, like that would be my favorite day in the life ever. And it's just like, also just like laughing about stuff like that wasn't even that funny. I kid you not, like me and my friend group have like random inside jokes that you like, the listeners might not even think that is funny, but like we think it's funny because it's just the experience. And like those moments that make being this age so fun, it's really those moments that make like being this age so fun, because we're able to do that. And I know I have some older listeners on here, but like think about it, whenever y'all were 20 and y'all would just have stupid dumb jokes, you know, just everyone laughing at dumb jokes. Okay, now I talk about something I know I'm not alone with, because this is crazy, especially being in college. I feel like the feeling of being behind, because social media will have you questioning your entire existence. It really is these damn phones. Whenever you really think about it, your parents telling you whenever you were younger, especially if you grew up in a black household, it's these damn phones. No, it is. No, it actually is. Like, I think I wouldn't disagree with my parents because they're my parents, but they're right. It is these phones and it is social media. So it's like social media will really have you questioning your whole entire existence. You'll be having a perfectly good Tuesday, perfectly good whatever day of the week. Then you open Instagram or LinkedIn. You open up Instagram, right? And then like someone gets their dream like internship. Okay, congratulations. And then you scroll. And then somebody's traveling. Okay, cute. Okay, I'm gonna like and comment. Okay, scroll. Someone graduated early. Oh, cute. Okay, I'm gonna scroll. Somebody got engaged. Oh, right. So you just called me single and broke and all this stuff, all the above. Okay, cute. Now I have to scroll. Someone started a business. Now I'm sitting here questioning, should I start a business? No, I should not start a business. I was literally fine 5 minutes ago. But it's crazy that I opened up the app and now I want to start a business. Like, I don't know why we all think like that. I was literally fine 5 minutes ago. I was literally fine. I should just took a nap. I should just turn off my phone and just took a nap. Like, that's exactly what I should have done. And I feel like that's the crazy part about comparison. You can literally be completely happy with your life until you see somebody else's. But we're comparing the entire to our life to a tiny piece of theirs. We are comparing a small part of their life to our entire life. We don't even know what happened before the picture. We don't even know what's happening after it. Someone told me this, and they were like, never judge someone's Instagram, because you don't know if they took a group with all their friends and then they took the picture and then right after that, they all hate each other. And that stuck with me, because we really don't know what happens after the picture. We don't know, like we don't know what they're struggling with. Like, we just see the accomplishment. We just see the smile, happy picture. And suddenly their success makes us question ours. But somebody else's timeline doesn't make yours wrong. Somebody might know exactly what they want to do at 20. Somebody else might change their major. Somebody might like want to be in a serious relationship. Someone else might have the time of their life being single. Someone might graduate early. Someone might need an extra semester. Those are just different lives.
not better lives. And I'm gonna say that again for the people in the back, and turn up your phone whenever I say this. Those are just different lives. They're not better lives. They're different. And comparison leads to, like, directly into pressure. Because why does everyone, and when I say everyone, I mean everybody. Like, why does everybody want to know what we're doing for the rest of our lives? For the rest of our lives? You mean for the rest of our lives? Baby, we're 20. We're 20. I'm not saying we shouldn't have goals. Obviously, like, we should work towards something. But I think there's a difference between having goals and feeling like you're not allowed to change them. You might think you want one career and then take a class that completely changes your mind. Like, I remember I was taking a, like, random finance course, and I was like, the fact that I love math, like, I don't know if y'all know this about me, but I am so good with numbers, and I think I get that from my dad. So, like, shout out dad, because I love numbers. I'm so good with numbers, and I find it so funny that I took this finance class, and I was like, wait, I hate numbers, and I hate money, and I hate counting, and I hate, like, percentages or whatever that word is, and just, like, figuring it out. I really do hate that. So it's like, I didn't want to do anything with numbers. And it's crazy because I want to be a politician. So it's like, it's not all numbers, but no, there's more to that, baby. We'll get that in the different episode. So I think, like, you might have this, like, perfect plan for your 20s, and then life happens. Your plans change. That doesn't mean you failed. It just means you learned something new. And I think that this, like, goes back into, like, how everyone wanted me to be a lawyer. I will say that. Like, I grew up, everyone's like, you're really good at arguing. Like, you need to be a lawyer. Like, you need to be a lawyer. Like, you need to be a lawyer. Da, da, da. And I was like, yeah, like, I do want to be a lawyer. All this stuff. And actually, senior year of high school, I went to this teen court thing. And it's basically volunteer hours. So if you don't know what teen court is, basically, it's real life scenarios. Not, like, scenarios, but, like, kids, real teens, real ages, real people go out into the world, and they do something like speeding or, like, skipped over a stop sign, and a cop pulls them over, and boom, like, the cop wasn't feeling really nice that day, and they gave him a ticket, right? So basically, after that, sorry, my dad just texted me talking about shout out dad. Yes, shout out dad. But other than that, teen court basically is, like, you go to real court, and our job is to give you a sentencing based off that. So it's, like, real court. And I made it all the way up to, I believe, like, bailiff or something like that. And I was, like, watching it, and I'm like, I can't see myself defending somebody like that. Like, yeah, I can defend somebody, like, and I can write a hell of a case, and I can fix a hell of a case. But I'm like, I don't want to be a lawyer, but I still want to be in the government. So I was like, what is something that I want to do that still aligns with this? And it's a politician. And, like, at first I'm like, do I really want to do this? Like, I still want to go to law school. I still want to do all this stuff. But, like, da da da da da. And it's like, honestly, some of the best things happen to us aren't even a part of our plan anyway. They're not even a part of our plan. Like, this 20 talks. There was a version of me who wasn't sitting behind a microphone hosting her own show. And honestly, now I am. And that's something I want to get better at appreciating. Like, you know, just not always asking myself what's next, like, after this, what's next, but sometimes just stopping and saying, wait, look what I'm doing right now. Like, really think about it. Like, especially in college, we are so fast paced. I kid you not, like, we are on a whole different planet, and we are, like, moving further away from the sun because we are spinning so fast on this axis that we call University of Houston. And I kid you not, it's going so quickly. And I'm like, can we stop? Like, I'm already a junior. And I literally remember packing my freshman dorm at CV2. Like, isn't that literally insane? It's just crazy. But moving on from that, because we talked about the pressure, we talked about the friendship, we literally talked about the comparison, we talked about figuring yourself out, we talked about all that, we talked about all the deep stuff. I want to talk about the good stuff, because I refuse to let 20 talk turn into every hour, every Friday, where I'm like, being 20 is terrible. Being 20 is so sad. Being 20 is all by yourself. No, because that's not that. Absolutely not.
being 20 can be so much fun. We're young, we're dumb, we're broke. I'm just kidding. No, because some of us have our money up. I'm not even gonna like lie about that. But we're young, we're meeting people, we're trying, like we're trying things, we're going places, like we're literally discovering what we actually like. We are discovering what we actually like, and that's literally insane. Because tell me why this happened way before. Like, I liked Hamilton the musical, but now I like all musicals. Like, I am obsessed with all musicals. You can ask anyone that really, really, really knows me. We are discovering what we actually like, and I love musicals. I'm going to change that. We are discovering what we actually love for ourselves. We're going to games. We're dressing up. We're going out. Mind you, it's not just about going out and partying. Can you be real? Because sometimes one of the best nights is by myself in a face mask and some fuzzy socks and a robe, and I'm watching some cartoon and I'm eating ramen. So going out, but also staying in. We're having random adventures and we're just finding new hobbies. We're getting opportunities. We're accomplishing things. We're becoming more confident. We are creating stories that we'll probably tell for years. Me and my best friend, I'm going to shout her out because she might be a guest host here. But me and my best friend Ryan are already talking about how we took our freshman year, mind you, we took a 4-hour, I think it was maybe even 6 hours or maybe even 4 hours. I don't even know. A 4-hour trip to San Antonio just to watch our Houston Cougars lose against Florida. Like, but mind you, that it was so much fun. Even though we lost, it was so much fun. Like, I wish I could show y'all, maybe one of these days while I'm on live stream or whatever, I was full on dance battling old men that went to Florida for basketball tickets. Like, it's just so crazy. So it's just like we are accomplishing things, we're becoming more confident, all this stuff. And I think there's like something really special about that, because one day we're gonna look back at these pictures from now, and we're gonna see our friends, we're gonna see our apartments, our dorms, our campus. This is a big one, our campus, because I don't know if you guys know, but Houston's turning 100 years old, so we don't want to look 100 years old. So we're doing a bunch of construction. So the fact that I get to look at this pivotal moment at Houston's like campus and just like go back in time, be like, wow, they're everywhere. Yes, I love that. And just like also the outfits that we thought were so cute. I can go back even 10 years from 2016 when everyone was wearing emoji pants and emoji backpacks and just emojis everywhere. Like, y'all don't remember that? The unicorn frappuccino? The outfits that we thought were so cute. The people we were dating, the places we used to go, and we're thinking like, wow, we're babies, you know? Like, I just can't wait for that moment where I'm like, wow, I'm sitting here talking to my radio show right now, but like, look, that's literally crazy. And I think that makes me want to actually just like enjoy this moment. I don't want to spend my 20s wishing I was 25. I don't want to spend my 25 years wishing I was 30. You know, and then I get older and then I wish I can come back to being 20. It's just crazy. Like, my whole teenage life, I was like, I want to be 20. I want to be 20. I want to be 20. I want to be in college. I want to be 20. I want to be 20. And now I'm 20 and I'm like, dang it. I want to be 13 again. I want to be 16. I believe 16 is such a prime year. And as much as I was 16 saying, I want to be grown. I want to be an adult. I want to be an adult. Now that I'm actually an adult, or I'm 20 or whatever this weird age is that 20 Talks is now created, I'm like, I want to be 16 again. I want to be 16. I want to be able to drive my car in my little hometown, and that's it. But things happen for a reason. And I want to be here, you know? Even if everything isn't perfect, even if I don't know exactly what's coming next. So, what is 20 supposed to look like? And maybe that's the whole point of today's conversation. Maybe. Like, maybe 20s isn't supposed to have, like, a look. Maybe 20 isn't supposed to look like anything. There's no checklist. There's no rule saying by 20, like, you need to have this. You should have this by 21. You should have this. You should know this by 22. You need to accomplish this. We're all doing things differently. And honestly, I think that's what makes it so interesting. I'm going to have a completely different experience from someone else who's listening right now. But there's still going to be moments where I say something and you're sitting there thinking, wait, you too? And that's why I wanted 20 Talks. Because sometimes you don't need somebody's advice. You don't need somebody to fix it. Sometimes you just need somebody to say, yeah, me too. Or, girl, you too? Me too. And then we have a whole conversation about that.
You don't need to have your entire story written yet. The rest is just unwritten. Y'all know that song. Anyway, we are literally still in the middle of it. And speaking of y'all, I've done enough talking about my main topic. 20 Talks isn't just supposed to be about what I think, what I hear. I want to hear from y'all. So it's officially for my time. Question from the Cougs. This is a new segment, so I'm really excited to introduce it to y'all. I asked some questions on my Instagram. Well, y'all asked some questions on my Instagram. And if y'all do want to ask some questions, get y'all phones out or a pen and a paper, because I'm about to tell y'all how to ask me some questions so then y'all can be a part questions from the Cougs. So how you're going to do it is you're going to follow my Instagram, 20_talks_with_Alex. And with that, you're going to click on my bio, and that's going to be a little link in my bio. And that is going to be where you ask your questions. Some of these are anonymous. Some of these are from people. Just for right now, I'm just going to keep everything anonymous. Just so I have enough time to get to other things, I'm just going to select 7 of them. So the first question is, when was the last time someone asked you how you felt and you didn't lie? Well, I would like to believe that I don't lie about, like, I don't lie at all. I don't lie at all about how I feel when someone asks me. But I think the last time, okay, well, here's another thing too. I think about, when's the last time someone asked me how I truly felt? Because it says, when was the last time someone asked you how you truly felt and you didn't lie? The last time someone truly asked me how I felt was whenever me and my best friend Ryan were talking, and we were up at the Sky Lounge. We were in like this someplace called the Sky Lounge, and we were just talking, and she's like, Alex, how do you truly feel? And I was just like, oh, girl, I'm tired. I'm stressed. I'm tired. Because I don't know if y'all know what junior year means, but that means that you're about to graduate. You have 30 minutes until you're about to graduate. You need to start figuring out your plan. And like, I'm not saying, kind of like what I said before, like your story is completely different. It is really already unwritten. But the real truth is, if you want a successful life, you got to plan it out. And that's the truth. I'm going to say that right there. So junior year, I had to study for my LSAT, and I had to do a bunch of other stuff like that. I had to study for classes because I had to stay in the moment and make sure I passed my classes now so I can actually go to law school. I'm studying for tests because for some reason here, professors just love to think that we're only taking their class and only their class matters. But no, I'm actually taking 5 other courses plus yours. So I just find that so interesting. But other than that, so I feel like genuinely that was the last time someone asked me how I felt and I didn't lie, because I feel like no one really talks about like how normal it is, college students. Like, we're all stressed. And if you say you're not stressed, you're lying to yourself. You are lying to yourself. That is just the truth. You are lying to yourself if you say that you're not stressed or you don't have another thing that you're thinking about all the time. I think that's just so crazy. But I think that is the first thing. And the second question is, how do you handle rejection? I really don't know. I really don't know. Okay, hold on. Let me think. How do I handle rejection? I don't know. Because honestly, you can't have an ego. You can't have an ego. Because if you have an ego and then you get rejected, that's when problems start happening. And I know that there's someone else on the other side listening, being like, yup, because that's the truth. That is literally the truth. You have to break your ego. And I think another thing is too, you have to be prepared to be understanding. You can't be like, well, no, da, da, da, da. Like, no, be understanding. Okay. Like, and I think like, this is just like, just an example. Like, how do you handle rejection? Right. Like, you walk up to a guy, you think he's fine. Like, you think he's fine. Like, okay, like that can be husby. Like that can be hubby. Like, he's fine, right? And you're like, hey, like, do you have a girlfriend? Like, I really want your Instagram. He's like, I do. Or like, and then like, it's just like, ooh, like, what do you do? Baby, you walk away and you keep your crown up, because then that wasn't the man for you.
next. People can be fine. People can be fine. And when I say this, people can be fine. People can be, I have to say it again. People can be fine and they're not meant for you. Pick up your big girl pants. Pick up your big boy pants and keep moving. They not for you. I think another thing is too, you have to be confident within yourself. How do you handle rejection? Because rejection is a redirection. I'm going to say that again. Rejection is a redirection, baby. Whenever something rejects you, baby, the confidence level you have to keep pushing and find something else that works for you. You got to keep moving. You have to keep moving. And my stepdad says this, set a little timer for 5 minutes, 10 minutes, however long you think you need, cry it out, complain about it, get over it. It is not it. That is not going to define you. That is not going to define your life, BB. You got to keep moving. You must keep moving. Hey, and for the adults, something, rejection happens and it really hurts you, cry about it, move on, because you got a test tomorrow that you have to study for. BB, rejection happens, cry about it, move on, because you have another man that you got to get to. Girl, don't, I think that's something too. Just like rejection is a redirection. Think about it like that. Rejection is a redirection. It wasn't meant to happen for you. It wasn't meant to happen for you during that time. It wasn't meant to happen for you at all, period. And also, I don't know if we have any believers on this app or any like Christians on this app. Pray about it. That's another thing too. If you really, really, really want it that bad and you get rejected, redirection and pray about it. So that's going to be the second thing. Third question. What's your biggest lesson that failure has taught you? Honestly, kind of the same thing. Like rejection is a redirection. And also, I don't like to say failure. People don't, like, I really don't think people fail. I think people learn. I think people build confidence. I think people build understanding. I don't think people fail. Mm-mm. No, because like maybe that's just how I think. I don't fail. And maybe that's just like me being overly confident, but like I don't fail at things. No, that's just when we try again. We pick up our big girl pants and our big boy pants and we try again. Like, but I think the biggest lesson that failure has taught me is to kind of the same thing for a rejection. Just move on, don't let it define you. That's not who you are. If you get a bad grade, move on. Talk about it, then move on. A number does not define you. It may be grades. Okay, hot take, really hot take. Yes, grades matter. Make sure that you pass so we can graduate and get out of schooling earlier. But also, a GPA does not define you. A math course, Algebra 2, does not define you. Maybe Algebra 2 does not define you because you're not made for numbers. Maybe science doesn't define you. Maybe knowing what rock is this and knowing what rock is that doesn't define you. Move on. I think that's the biggest lesson that I learned that failure has taught me. But I'm also not a failure. I'm a person that learns and grows and understands. Okay. Oh, this is like a personal question. Okay. Question 4. If I go back to him, how do I prevent myself from getting attached the way I did? Ooh. Girl, I don't think I can help you. Okay, if I go back to him, how do I prevent myself from getting attached the way I did? I think also just having that understanding that... that's a tough one. Wait, I'm going to get back to that one. Y'all think about it too. If I go back to him, how do I prevent myself from getting attached the way I did? So you're saying that you're already attached, baby, and then... But then you're saying that you left, but now you're going back. I don't understand that question. We're going to come back, though, because I'm going to think about it, but we're going to come back. But the fifth question is opinion on college e-boards. Okay. So for the older people that are listening, college e-boards are basically like leadership boards. So like president, vice president, marketing, treasurer, secretary, stuff like that, that like runs an organization. So that's what basically an e-board is. So like if you have an organization that's just say basket weaving org,
if org about basket weaving. You can have a president of the org, you can have a vice president of the org, a treasurer of the org. I think y'all get the concept. I'm not gonna furthermore talk about that. But so basically my opinion on college eboards, I think it's fine. I think that's fine. I'm not the biggest person. Okay, here's my thing. I think, yes, you should praise people who go out of their time and out of their way to join eboards and make themselves really known in the org, because sometimes it's not what you know, it's who you know. Sometimes it's not how you know how to basket weave. Sometimes it's, okay, so I know the president of basket weaving club, and basket weaving knows this person that's basket weaving, and that's how real connections work whenever you get out in the real world. But I think whenever you let an organization or this eboard position overthrow you to where you cannot understand your classes, or you can't pass your classes, baby, get out of that position and run to the professor's office hours immediately. You need to take all that effort you did into that org, because I think it's really important that we talk about the privilege that we have here in college. We have privileges to join orgs and pay fees and do all this stuff. I understand that, but I think it's really important that you don't get caught up in your org so much to where you're crying or you're overstimulated, because at the end of the day, for me personally, I came to college to get a degree. I don't know about y'all or the other listeners. I came to college to get a degree, and I'm gonna leave with a degree. Trust and believe that I'm gonna leave with a degree. But if I am crying and I'm letting another eboard that is not my main, like, what is it called? That's like my main priority. Like, this is not my main priority. my priority is college. My priority is classes. My priority is that algebra 2 class. My priority is that poli sci class. Not no basket weaving organization that I'm president of or co-chair of marketing of. No, leave, because there's other people in that org that can take that position, but no one else can take the position of you whenever you're getting that degree, period. And that's how I feel about it. I'm leaving it just like that. Next question. Thoughts of having a roster? Ooh. Okay. Okay. I'm not a roster girly. I cannot do a roster, first of all. If that is your type of cup of tea, if that's your cup of matcha, and if that is your cup of coffee, and that is your cup of tea, okay, drink it. That's fine. But I cannot talk to multiple people at the same time. I can't. That's a lot of effort. That is a lot. And I'm not saying I actually never tried it before, so I can't even really say it. I know my aunt says never let your phone get dry, but like, sometimes your phone getting dry leaves only room for yourself. So maybe it is a good thing. I don't know. Thoughts on having a roster. I think you should do it if you want it, but I have heard from a bunch of other of my friends that it is a big process, because you text them this one man like, okay, I'm gonna do something on Friday, and then you forget guy one is you're meeting with him for coffee, and then guy two is like, hey, can we also have coffee, and now you're doing back-to-back dates, girl. And also, you don't want to look like a HOE. I'm not gonna say that on air, but like, you really don't want to look like, ooh, excuse me, you do not want to look like a HOE on this campus, because as much as we're not a high school campus, baby, stuff gets around quick, because you don't know who man one knows, you don't know who man two knows. And don't be out here being a HOE. If anything, you should be a HOE in those books. Are you talking about thoughts on having a roster in those books? Are you having thoughts on having a roster with boys? Because that is my opinion. Next. What do you think the biggest / most important lesson to be learned in your early 20s? Ooh, I think just I feel like the comparison part, where I was talking about how like comparing yourself, I think like comparison is the thief of joy, because you're sitting here comparing yourself like, oh, I wish I was skinny like her, or oh, I wish I had an internship. Yeah. I wish I had this job, or just like stuff like this. And I feel like just be confident in yourself. And if you want that,
go get that. And I feel like that is the biggest lesson that needs to be learned. If you want something, don't wait for someone else to have it. Don't wait for someone else to do it. You do it. You have the idea. You know, now people can inspire you. People can inspire you to do something, but make sure you're doing it for yourself and not for other people. And I think that's another thing too. Make sure, because like kind of going back to the like example that I said before with the whole business thing, someone starts a business and you're on Instagram, you're like, I want to start a business. Baby, you don't need to start no business, especially if you don't want to start no business. You're fine just being where you are unless you want to. This is your life. So if you want to do something, you go out and do it. Just know, just make sure that you're having the intention that you actually want to do it. I think that is the main question. Okay. Next question that we're actually going back to. This is the question that we're going back to because I only picked 7. So if I go back to him, how do I prevent myself from getting attached the way I did? I think just setting boundaries, girl. Like, I think honestly, just making sure you don't. What's the word? I think just setting a boundary. I feel like that's just the like self-explanatory. Just like making sure, like, if you know how you got before, make sure that you don't get that way again by setting a boundary. I feel like setting boundaries, now you can break them. I'm not saying to do that, but I am saying that you really do need to set a boundary, because setting boundaries is good for you, because you're not doing it for them, you're doing it for yourself. But I think that answers your question. I pray it does. But I think honestly, if I go back to him, how do I prevent myself from getting attached the way I did? Boundaries. Yeah. Boom. So that is my answer to that. Okay, perfect. I am going to interrupt because I have a live ad. So, this live right now. So I don't know if you guys know, but the Betts are coming to the White Oak Music Hall on October 6th. If you are into catchy indie rock, this is one you would want to check out. Grab your friends and catch the Betts live at Oak Music Hall on October 6th. For tickets and more info, visit whiteoakmusichall.com. I'm going to say it again. Visit whiteoakmusichall.com if you want those tickets. They're coming October 6th, so it's going to be really important. Another thing I want to say is, if you like what you're listening to, you can now tune into Cougar Radio right now from your phone. 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So that kind of covers up our ads for today. Those are my 3. But now I want to get into my other segment. I am so excited for this segment because I literally just like made it up a couple days ago. So I actually can't wait to talk about it. This one's going to be called Alex Approves. So I'm going to talk about different things that I approve throughout this week. Every other week I am going to be talking about just stuff that I've been really liking and stuff that I approve. I think I'm going to do like 5 approves, 5 disapproves. I'm going to explain each one. So my first approve,

like Froyo. It's fire. Like, it's just a good place to where like you can just hang out with your friends and just talk about everything. So Froyo is the first one that I really approve of. The second one, okay, do you guys know the grass guy? Okay, he's on TikTok and he literally like fixes his front yard like willingly. And I don't know what it is, but I'm obsessed with that because people who take care of their front yards really show dedication. Like, you have a whole life outside your front yard, but you really care about your front yard. And mind you, I don't know if you guys watched his TikToks because he's like high key kind of viral on TikTok. He makes like, he like sticks a screwdriver in the ground and he like, what is it? Okay, I'm gonna give it a rule. He sticks a screwdriver in the ground and he like is like, oh, there's a rock under there, so I had to dig it out. And most of the time it's a big ass rock. And I'm like, maybe he's from Texas because maybe the limestone is under there or something like that. And it's just like, huh? So Alex approves of people who take care of their front lawns because that shows dedication and all that. Third thing I want to talk about, okay, posters in your room. I hate a blank wall. If you have a dorm or if you live here on campus or if you have a house, if you're one of the grown-ups here that are listening to me and you have a house and you listen, look at your walls, left, right, up, down. Look at your walls. Do you have something on your walls? Because I need pictures, I need posters, I need something, especially in college, because my freshman year, my whole 3 years living here on this campus, I've always had something on my walls, and now I don't have something on my walls this year, and it feels plain. It really does. I need something on my walls because it feels like a home whenever I have walls. I don't know what it is. I don't know if it's just a girl thing, but like, I want posters. I want picture frames. I want like rugs. I want stuff like, I want my room to look really nice. And I think that starts with the walls, because you look around, I don't know if you guys know, if y'all live at the University Lofts, y'all know that there's a bright blue wall in your guys' room. What do y'all do with that? Please, like, genuinely let me know. What do y'all do with a bright blue wall? What do y'all do with concrete ceilings? Like, I can't do that. I can't. I FaceTime my parents and my step-parents, and they're like, a concrete ceiling? A concrete ceiling? Is that really what you want, Alex? And I'm like, it's a living situation. I have a roof over my head. So, like, I don't know. But, like, Alex does approve of stuff on her walls. Alex approves of people who have, like, posters on their walls. Makes their house expressive. Like, I just like it. So, that is my third Alex approves. My fourth Alex approves. Okay, this is going to be crazy. So, people who really, really, really know me, I'm going to be talking about the little, like, OctoBuddy, the stick things that on the back of your phone. Okay, it's called an OctoBuddy, but there's, like, cheaper stuff that you can get. I got mine at Five and Below whenever I really just wanted it, but you can get one for $2 on Amazon. Trust and believe that. But what I'm saying is, they're literally amazing, especially people who love making content. Like, it's amazing. You stick it up on a mirror, you stick it up on some glass, because it really sticks to a glass, but it really sticks on anything. It sticks to a table, sticks to anything, and you film. Like, it's just amazing, and it's just really convenient, especially for like people who like, okay, it is really loud. Like, I don't know if y'all hear, I'm gonna do a little ASMR moment. Like, do y'all hear that? Like, that's on the back of my phone. So it's like, it's just, I really do approve it because you can just stick it anywhere. You can stick it, like, if you think that it won't stick, it will. It will. It honestly will. And I really do appreciate it because it helps me a lot. So that's going to be my fourth Alex approves. My fifth Alex approves? What do I approve of? What do I approve of? You know what? I'm going to make it correlated to this episode. I approve of self-confidence. People, like, you can really tell. I'm not even going to lie. You can tell when people not fake their confidence. You can tell when people don't have any confidence. And, like, it's just crazy, you know? And I don't even know how to word it. It's just, like, you want to be confident in yourself. You want to be confident in the things that you do. And I think that's something that I really do approve of. I want people to understand

that even if you don't feel confident, even if you feel like, oh, I feel so, like, I don't look good, da, da, da, da, fake it. Fake it. Fake confidence, because people will never know. People won't know. People genuinely won't know. So I think it's just so cool that, like, people walk around with confidence or they're faking it. You won't know. You won't know. So I feel like that's my fifth and final thing that I approve of: self-confidence. Walk around like you're the baddie. Walk around like you really him. Walk around like you are that bitch. I'm gonna say it. Walk around like you're that bitch, and walk around like you're him. I don't know a word that, like, the guys say. I really don't. Like, I say him. I don't know. Like, you're him. You're him. Like, I don't know, like, any guys that are on this thing, like, dad, please text me, like, what do guys say nowadays? I don't know. So basically like, walk around like you're him. That's it. So that's a little shout out to the guys and the girlies. Walk around with confidence. Now it is coming to an end of a wrap of my show. So I do just want to talk about one thing. So that's going to be the first episode of 20 Talks. If there's one thing I hope you take from this, from this episode, at least, nobody told me anything, is that you don't have to have your 20s figured out. I'm learning, you're learning, and I'm glad that we get to talk about it together. Thank you for spending this hour with me. I'm going to cue some music real quick. So just listen to the song real quick while I'm going to be typing real quick. So just listen to the song real quick, real quick. I'm going to be right back to finish my words. So just listen real quick.

Okay, y'all, I'm back. Sorry, I had to cue my song. But thank you so much for spending this hour with me. If you have any questions or anything for the future shows, just please follow my Instagram. It's on 20talks/_talkswithalex. And with that being said, you guys live it, I talk about it, and that is my 20 talks. I'ma see y'all later. Bye.

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2: 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You wanna know what I got going on down there?
3: We're not, I don't know if we're gonna be able to speak because we need these to go into the board so they can hear it.
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